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4: And Tracy the Professor.
3: Hey, can't wait to get to this episode. We got another action-packed lined up show for you, man. But let's check in with the Reverb Live Crew, see what the Reverb Live Crew has been up to. Tracy, girl, how you doing?
4: What's good, DJ Rain? What's good, Reverb Live family? Man, I'm doing pretty good. I'm doing especially good now since I got a chance to hang out with my pops. He turned 75. He turned 75 this week. So I'm really happy of his accomplishment.
3: There you go.
4: A lot
3: happy
4: of people
3: birthday,
4: don't make it
3: Pops.
4: To 75, but he made it to 75.
3: You're right. You know, it's funny. Our pastor, our bishop, said something. He said, the same thing that you went through didn't take you out, but it did take someone else out. So that's a lot to celebrate.
4: Oh, yeah.
3: Some people didn't make it to 75.
4: Oh, yeah. And on top of that, he is sharp. He walks, runs. He can move quick. I think one time I had him come visit me, and we were just playing around inside of what's this place called? Like a Dick's Sporting Goods. Oh, sorry, guys. If y'all hear anything in the background, I'm literally traveling right now.
3: Where you at, Tracy?
4: I'm in the Atlanta airport, reporting from Atlanta airport right now.
3: Reporting live.
4: ATL shouting. But yeah, he keeps himself in good health. He gets checkups regularly. He goes just because. I think that's where I get that from, just going to the doctor just because. Make sure everything's still good and whatnot. But his mind is good. His body health is good. He moves around. But I was getting ready to tell you guys that one time we were in like the Dick's Sporting Goods, and I was like, there was a tent set up. They had some tents on sale for camping. And I was like, Daddy, I dare you to go inside the tent. My daddy got down there, unzipped the tent, got inside the tent. And it's so funny because it's like this older guy still having fun at the age of 75.
3: Oh,
4: so,
3: man, that's good.
4: He had a photo shoot, and he still had the little swagger. And, shout out to my dad. Everybody calls him Jackie, but his real birth name is Carol, Carol Hines.
3: Oh,
4: so shout out to
3: Carol.
4: My daddy. Happy birth.
3: Miss Hines. Miss Hines. Respect. Big up. you know what? So you spent time with your dad. I spent time with my daughter. I realized that I'm my daughter's best friend because, like, in our household, mom is always doing mom stuff. She's always trying to think five steps ahead. So she's cooking this. She's cleaning that. She's getting things ready for tomorrow. So she's busy with household stuff of taking care of the Smith household. Mm-hmm. My two sons are busy playing with each other because they're around the same age. They like the same stuff, and they're boys. So my daughter doesn't have... my daughter doesn't have anybody to play with. So she plays with me, and I'm like her best friend. So we play together, we laugh, and then I always like when she says, Daddy, you're silly. Daddy. But so the other day,
4: that's too cute.
3: We're out, and I'm teaching her how to ride a bike. And so I try to teach her,
4: Already?
3: You know, the inertia. And she has to learn. All the boys learn. So she wants to go out there with the boys and ride bikes. So she needs to learn how to ride bikes. So she's going out there, and she's trying to, you know, learn. The way we do is that we try to teach them to coast down a hill first so they can learn to balance. Don't worry about pedaling for now. Just balance the bike. So I'm pushing her down the hill, and she's trying to balance. And we go a little bit further up and further up to where that way the higher you go, the faster you go down the hill.
4: Oh,
3: and so
4: my
3: we get
4: goodness.
3: To this point to where it's very high, and it's like... Mm. I know this may be a problem. This may not be a problem, but I was like, hey, let's try it anyway. Let's see what happens. We go down the hill, and at first she's doing okay, and then she's struggling. There's a minute. Now, I'm running behind her on this bike, and at any second, I can just reach out and grab her if she starts to fall. But inside of me says, you have to let her fall.
4: Aww.
3: You have to let her experience what it's like to fall off a bike so that way she knows that she can get, you have children, you're going to fall sometimes. You're going to, you have to learn to get up sometimes and not be afraid. And this is part of the learning experience. And so I don't grab her, but she struggles. And then the bike turns and then she starts to fall. And then she falls on the ground. The bike falls. And I'm like, oh, no. But I didn't panic. I didn't reach out and grab her, because something inside of me says, but so I pick her up and say, it's okay. But I knew that she was going to be okay. I knew that these things have to happen for you to learn. These things have to happen for you to be stronger. We have to go through falls in life sometimes. And I can just hear God saying, this is how I treat my children. Like, I let them experience some things, and I let them experience the bad things. Not because I'm a bad father, but because I'm a good father. And you learn from these things. You become stronger. And I am always there. I've always been there. And I could always make it stop, but then you wouldn't learn the lesson.
4: Yeah, you missed a lesson.
3: Missed a lesson. So I let her fall, and I watched. It was hard to see it. People, when God sees us mess up and have mistakes and sees us fall, like, he wants to say something and do something, and, you know, but he's like, hey, you got to learn. You have to learn.
4: Did she have on all the bike gear and all of that?
3: Like, no bike gear. We just got out from school. All right, let's go ride bikes. But we were in the grass, though, so it wasn't that bad. She didn't skin up.
4: Well, that's fine. That's okay, too. Heck, I don't think I've had any of those things when I was growing up.
3: No, we didn't.
4: And can you imagine skating around the neighborhood on concrete?
3: Concrete, ooh. Yeah, you learn real quick how not to fall. But that was my little life lesson with my daughter. You know, God teaches us, God shows us that we're going to fall sometimes, and he's always there to pick us up. So, hey, it was a good little lesson, a good little lesson.
4: Yeah.
3: People, we're going to have a good lesson with you, and stick around for the show so you can find out what it is. We're going to talk about a couple stories, still go over some insightful things, and then, you know, hey, have a little fun. So don't go anywhere. It's the Reverb Live Show with DJ Rain.
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2: And Tracy the Professor.
1: Tracy, I'm surprised you're not traveling, Tracy, today.
2: Well, if I was like trying to do a travel trip, yes. Since I just went for my dad's birthday, it's not really like a travel trip.
1: Ah. I mean, but you still travel. For those that are just now tuning into the show, Tracy is live, reporting live. From the Jacksonville, was it the Jacksonville, Hartsville,
2: the
1: Hartsville, Jackson, Hartsville, Jackson Airport?
2: Yeah. You got it. Hartsville, Jackson. Yeah.
1: Hartsville, Jackson
2: Airport.
1: International Airport. The busiest airport in the world, mind you.
2: Yeah. Mm-hmm. See, I can't even find a booth. They don't have like what we have in our city. One of those booths that you can go inside of, close a door, and have a whole business meeting.
1: Yeah.
2: They just have space and seats everywhere. This your gate? Get ready to get on. It moves like an assembly line around here.
1: Oh, man. Now, there's no quiet there, but people, there is a lot of quiet in people's homes now that kids are going back to school. Finally, parents, you guys get a break. Your house is back under your control. These kids are out of your house. Welcome in back to school. Thank you. Thank you, Lord. We made it. Pass this on.
2: Some of the things that I saw was like, man, a lot of cute pictures. Like last year in high school, last year of middle school,
1: first
2: just
1: day
2: going
1: of kindergarten.
2: Yes, first day of kindergarten. And all of those pictures are so cute. Everybody had on their nice outfits and uniforms.
1: Yes,
2: I thought that was
1: hair done.
2: Right, I think I saw something with your family too.
1: Somebody told me that, you know, they saw some of our kids on Facebook because our school posted some pictures. And I thought it was cool. I don't even look at Facebook or anything. But they're on there somewhere doing something.
2: Oh, yeah. I saw the crew. But, yeah, I saw a lot of kids, all of my nieces and nephews getting big and going to school. I feel like everybody got a growth spurt overnight.
1: Oh, yeah.
2: One day
1: it
2: was summer. The next day it was supposed to be school. And they grew overnight. Have you ever seen that movie Big? That's
1: yes.
2: What it reminded me of. The boy grew overnight.
1: Oh, now, Tracy, a lot of people have gone back to school. So they've gotten their back to school shopping done. And it's time to study. And it's time to do some homework.
2: Mm-hmm.
1: But, you know, the saints got to get back to the Bible, back to the basics.
2: Yeah. So I figure, you know, since everybody's going back to school, kids are going back to school, maybe all Christians should go back to school in studying the scriptures. And I think we should give them some tips and tidbits on how to make this season of getting back into the Word of God helpful for each Christian and believer.
1: Yeah. And let's do like some, I don't know, top five, top ten. We're just going to use some top tips on how to get back into the Bible. I want to start, man. Hey, don't forget about your Bible app. Tip number one. Believing comes by hearing of the Word of God. So you could hear it. You could read it and read it to yourself and hear it. You can listen to your Bible app. Hey, don't forget about your Bible app. Pick it back up. They have reading assignments in there. They have journals in there. They have blogs in there. It's a lot of things that are included in these Bible apps. They can read it out to you aloud, whatever version you want, King James Version, NIV, New American Standard Version, whatever version you want. Let the Bible sit there and just let the app read it to you so you can hear the Word of God.
2: Yep. And now while we're talking about apps, there are a couple apps that we can use. I think a couple of weeks ago we talked about we have the Bible app, but we also have the one where it's called Scroll the Bible app. The app is literally called Scroll the Bible. So I think that'd be a good app for everybody to check out. There's also another one that one of my professors told me about. It's called the Parallel Bible, where you could put one translation on one side, one translation on another side also. So I think those are a couple of other apps that you can use while we're talking about apps.
1: Another tip for you is, listen, churches already have these things mapped out for you. It's called Bible study. maybe you haven't gone to Bible study in a while. Maybe you just stopped going for whatever reason, or life got crazy. Start going back to Bible study, or pick a small group to be a part of. But that's a way you can get back into reading your Bible, or get back into, I guess, communion of reading your Bible by just having a small group Bible study or going to a church's Bible study.
2: Yes, going to a Bible study and a small group, too. Getting together with some of your other friends and other Christians and believers who talk about the Word of God. I mean, and talk about the Word of God together. So say, for instance, hey, maybe this week you got laid on your heart a certain scripture or passage or verse, and you get together with a couple of your friends, or maybe with members of your household, your kids, your wife, your husband, your grandma, your parents, and everybody get together and talk about what they did this week as far as the Word of God is concerned. What did they read? What did they study? Things of that nature. And then at the end of it, you all can pray together as a cohort, as a friend group, as a family.
1: We are here talking about back to school. Kids are back in school. Parents are just rejoicing because now they don't have to deal with their kids all the live long day. No more camps, pickups, drops off. Hey, just bring them to school. That's it. The day is back to being yours. You own the day. But what about going back to church, going back to the Bible? Let's get back into studying our word. Since our kids are going back to studying their books, let's get back to studying our word. We're trying to give you some tips on how to just really get back into it. Here's one that I have for you. Start bringing your Bible with you. A lot of times we don't even have the Bible with us, like the physical Bible. There's something about, Tracy, I know we have these apps, but there's something about the physical Bible, something about the pages being turned. There's something about you writing your little notes on the side. There's something about highlighting. There's something about praying before you read, and you flip open to a scripture. You ask the Holy Spirit to guide you. Then you flip open to a scripture, and it speaks right to what you were praying about. Mm-hmm. Bring it with you. Bring the Word of God with you. Bring that physical Bible with you. Bring it to church. I mean, bring it to work, your workplace. If you work at home, put the Bible on that little desk area that you have in your little office, or the area that you work in. So that way, when you do have some time, you can at least look at it and think about picking it up to read it.
2: Yep. Also, I'd say get a good Bible dictionary. Find a good Bible dictionary when you're reading. Like, hey, what does the word anointed mean? You can easily open up your Bible dictionary, look at the word anointed, anointing, anoint, those kind of words, and then just kind of read what it's about. What does it say? I know that there's quite a few good Bible dictionaries, but also maybe look into there's one I use personally called the Holman Bible Dictionary. They've been around for ages and years, and they always have different editions. They may update what they have. That's one that I personally use, and I think it's great. But there are quite a few Bible dictionaries so that we're not leaning to our own understanding, but we're actually looking to see what these words mean. Mm. What is the context? And we're not taking it and saying, hey, the Bible said, have every man have his own wife, every woman have her own husband. And then next thing you know, you got 10 of them. Because in your mind, you think you should have these things. So I'm just saying.
1: Yeah.
2: Just another tip.
1: Yeah. Here's one. I think this is a cheat code. I do this one a lot, and I'm not even ashamed to tell it. I go on YouTube. Again, this is going back to the Bible app, but I go on YouTube and I look up audio Bibles or video Bibles on YouTube. I even look up like Bible stories on YouTube, animated Bible stories. Like people have been very creative and used AI to like give you the graphical representation of the scripture. Like they'll go through the scripture, but they paint the picture and they show you an image, so it kind of immerses you into the scripture, so you get a better understanding and the context of what was going on. So hey man, use YouTube to find a bunch of foolishness and kill time. Use YouTube to your advantage to learn about the Word of God.
2: Yeah,
1: try it.
2: And
1: cheat code.
2: Here's one more thing I know that I would say I think is a pretty good one. There's a scripture that says you got to hide the word in your heart that you don't sin against God. I think it's in Psalms 119. I think that most believers think that they have to memorize every Bible, every scripture, every in the Bible, every Bible verse, excuse me. But I think that if there is one particular scripture, one particular passage that's been on your heart, that you should memorize those scriptures, that you take a moment to just memorize those scriptures. Take a week, and while you're washing dishes, recite it. When you wake up in the middle of the night and you're having a hard time going back to sleep, try to recite that scripture verse. Going back over it, eating it, putting it in your heart, and then actually doing what the Word of God says. So not just studying the Word, everybody, but also doing whatever it is it's telling you to do. And that'll help us along our study journey, because we learn as we go along our way.
1: We were talking about some good ways that you can get back into studying the Word of God. So today is back to school time. Hey, let's get back to the Bible time. Give you some tips and tricks and cheat codes on how to do it. Here's one last one. This is from I'm taking this from our college students. College kids, okay. They like to, and probably like our high school kids, our upper level high school kids. What are they? I don't want to say cue cards. What, index cards, right?
2: Yep.
1: Get some index cards and to Tracy's point, write some scriptures on there. Write a couple of them. Do it like you're studying for a science test. Like, you know, hey, have the book of the Bible and the verse on one side, and then on the verse on one side and the book of the Bible and the chapter where it's located on the other side. You can just quiz yourself, man. Hey, what does this one say? You try to recite it and you flip it over, see if it's yours, or just paste them up. Write a couple of them. Paste them up all around the house. Paint some on your nightshade, or the lampshade, your bathroom mirror. Put two of them in your car, so that way in your normal everyday goings, you see the scripture, and by osmosis you just read it. But by osmosis, the more that you keep seeing it, the more that you look at it around you, you just go ahead and you're just reading it. You're putting it into your heart. You're writing this thing onto your heart. And so eventually you just know it. And then after a week or two, or even if it takes you a month, that's fine. And now it's in your heart. You got it. It ain't going nowhere. Hey, switch them up. Put a new five up there. You'd be amazed at how long, how many you will know by the end of the year, by the end of 6 months. All right, so that's our back to school, back to the Bible. I guess tips, tricks. Hope you use it. You know, I'm gonna try to use at least one or two. One or two of them. I'm already doing the whole YouTube thing. I'm doing that audio Bible. I'm doing that, but I haven't tried the index card thing. I'm gonna try the index card thing.
2: Sounds good. Be something for parents and kids to do together.
1: Yeah, that's right. That's right. All right, people. We're gonna take a quick break and come back. We got an interesting story. I don't know if me and Tracy are on the same side of the fence on this topic or on this story. But we're going to find out when we come back. It's the Reverb Live Show with DJ Rain.
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1: I'm on the plane, Tracy.
0: She's not, yo, I told her, when we were doing the show, she already started by saying she's in Atlanta Airport. It's very busy. She had about an hour to kill before, you know, her next flight before she got back to Tallahassee. She was visiting her dad for his 75th birthday. And so we were just recording the show in the middle of the airport. Yes, by her gate. Unfortunately, her gate has just called her and says, yo, calling group number such and such and such and such. It's time to board the plane. So Tracy's gone. So Tracy has left the show. She's left the building. She's left the airport on her way back. So, hey, I wanted to get this story out to you, man. Interesting story here. It says the title was, and I think I saw this on Facebook. I'm not a chauffeur. Pastor under fire after waving at church drummer walking over a mile to service. A drummer is going viral after publicly calling out his pastor for allegedly not giving him or not assisting him for a ride when he asked for it. This thing is going viral. The drummer, he was apparently upset about what happened, took to Facebook, took to social media, calling out his pastor for driving past him while he was about more than a mile away from the church that they both go to. He is the pastor, and the church drummer, the person that was walking, is the drummer for the church, and that was his pastor that waved instead of offering him a ride. Now, the pastor did see him, but the pastor waved and kept on going to church. According to the drummer, he was walking to church after he was unable to reach the church van or the church van driver. He had about a mile left to walk, and he noticed the pastor's car approaching, and he assumed the pastor was going to stop. Instead, the drummer says that the pastor waved at him and kept going. This drummer being so frustrated, he questioned, like, how could a pastor preach about compassion and fellowship and helping and helping others and do unto others you have done unto yourself, knowing that leaving one of his own church members, there's one thing about treating your members like this, but this is your church musician. This is the guy that helps you usher in the presence of God. He's up there more than the members, because he's up there for choir rehearsal. He's up there for praise and worship. He's up there early. He's there late because he has to break down some stuff. He's there for practice and all. This is the musician. You even pay this guy probably to come to church and have him walk the rest of the way to service. The pastor, now you would think that this is a clear open shut case, but the pastor defended his actions. Yes, he did. I don't know the name of the church. Don't know the name of the pastor. But the pastor did defend his actions, saying, I'm not a chauffeur. He could have called the church van. But then the drummer, you know, explained and gave him some pushback and said that, hey, I tried to call the church van. That's exactly what I did. That's what I usually do. But I could not reach him. He would not pick up the phone, and the time was getting late, and I just decided to drive. But I saw you, and you didn't pick me up, and you the pastor. So this is kind of split social media in two. Some argued that regardless of whether the pastor was obligated to give him a ride because that was his church drummer, they're saying that just basic kindness should have made stopping an easy decision. On top of him being your drummer, and because you have kindness in your heart, that would have been an easy decision. Like, you know, let me go ahead and pull over. Let me give my church drummer a ride. Others defended the pastor, saying church members sometimes place unrealistic expectations on their leaders, and that pastors should not automatically be responsible for everyone's transportation. Touche. Good point. So if someone called me and I'm the pastor, Pastor Rain, can you come get me? Because I'm a kind guy. Okay, I'll come get you. I get another call. I get six calls this Sunday. It's raining outside. It's storming. Man, can you come pick me up? I have kindness in my heart, but man, now I'm being taken away. I'm supposed to be at the church early. I got to be on the altar. I got to be praying. I got to get my sermon ready, you know. I'm picking up people. We have people to do this. We had a ministry to actually take care of this, so I don't got to do it. People put unexpected responsibility on their church leaders. However, much of the criticism eventually turned toward the drummer. They argued that, hey, man, just go ahead and delete the post. If your feelings were hurt or justified, it don't matter. You shouldn't be publicly airing this disagreement and embarrassing the pastor, embarrassing yourself, embarrassing the church. It just puts the church in a negative light. Just go ahead and take it down. One user commented, if you wouldn't expect T.D. Jakes to give you a ride, don't expect your pastor to give you a ride. Now, you know, I have an objection to that. I don't know T.D. Jakes. T.D. Jakes ain't my pastor. I don't know Creflo Dollar. He's not my pastor. I don't know. What's the dude's name for 2819 Church? Philip Michael. I don't know him. If he saw me and I waved him down and he didn't stop, I can't get mad at this. He don't know me. But my pastor, the guy who prays for me, the guy who's like the shepherd of the flock of this house. If I say, hey, man, I got the drumsticks, man. I'm running late, man. Can you just give me a ride? It's right up the street. And he don't even pull over. Oh, man, I would feel some kind of ways, you know. Now people are just debating on this thing. Was this simply a pastor exercising, you know, reasonable boundaries? Or did the pastor just drive past someone and not showing any compassion? All right, now, you know, the comments is where it goes down. Yolanda Powell is saying, hey, he's the drummer at your church. You got to roll your neck when you say it, Yolanda. He is assisting in a great deal in building your vision. He is not a stranger. He is your church drummer in caps. A vital part of the music ministry, which is vital part of the ministry as a whole. I'm a theater producer and director, and if I see any of my cast, crew, or members walking anywhere, I'm going to tell them to get in the car, period. I get it. Jacob is saying, hey, here's the thing. The pastor clearly knew who the drummer was. He wasn't just some random dude. And as a drummer myself, oh, he's a church musician. I know you're going to stand up for his church musicians. Church musicians should always get priority access to the pastor. At the end of the day, they back the pastor up. Somebody says, quote, I'm not your pastor. All right. Quote to the church. Well, we're not your personal ATM. Ooh. I see where you're going with that there. Another person, Tanya, is saying, I'm not a chauffeur. And Jesus wasn't a caterer, but he did feed 5,000. Oh, good point. Touche. Janine is checking in. She's saying, ride past me without giving me a ride. Okay. Well, we're not going to have a drummer today. I wonder if he still walked up to the church. I wonder if the drummer doesn't show up, would the pastor speak ill of the drummer? You could have avoided this whole situation, Pastor, if you'd have just showed your drummer some love and given him a ride. Now the church is going to sound different. The feel is going to be, the vibe is going to be off. Even if you preaching good, ain't nobody behind you to do the bah. You know, ain't nobody just to, you know, the choir is going to be off because there's nobody doing the drum part. I mean, it's just different. Joseph is tuning in. I mean, Joseph is put in the comments saying the drummer is part of ministry. Pick him up and bring him to church. And it would have gave him a moment to speak into that young man's life. More like son, father, big brother type of moment. I'm just saying. Good point. I like that. Now, Travis is saying, hey, I'm not a musician. But if I was a pastor and saw one of my musicians or even members walking to church, I would have given them a ride. Just because you're a pastor, that don't make you better than anyone where you can't offer a ride. Somebody saying, isn't that the church's car that you're driving in? And isn't that your member? Good point. We're here talking about the story that's kind of going viral about a church drummer who's walking to church. Tried to call the church van, but could not reach the church van. The church van driver couldn't reach him, so he starts walking. Sees the pastor coming, waves at the pastor. Pastor waves at him back. Does not give his drummer a ride. Drummer has to end up walking more than a mile to church. This is his drummer. This is his pastor. They know each other. And the pastor decided to walk past him. What are your thoughts on this? I don't know, man. It's not clear cut because people says that, hey, you may need boundaries. The pastor needs to establish boundaries. He can't give everybody a ride. You know what? I get it. You can't pick up the phone every time a member calls. Maybe you have a membership of 20 people. But what if these are needy 20 people? I don't know. What if you have a membership of 2,500 people? They all call you for something? Man, that's crazy. You got to set up boundaries. I get it. But this your drummer, though. And it's not like he's late every single time. And you see him every day. And you keep telling him, hey, man, you got to do this. You got to do it. And he's not listening to you. He's not leaving on time. He's not like he's... Now, the story doesn't say anything about him being habitual. This behavior being habitual. Doesn't say that. It's like it happened one time. And you can do this for me just one time and I'm your drummer? Like, I back you up in the ministry. Like, we usher in the presence of God together. We set the tone for the Spirit to come in. Couldn't give me a ride? Look, it's hard for me to turn down people, not giving people rides. It's hard for me to not give somebody a dollar or two when they ask. And I don't even know these people. Just think if I know these people. Be a little different. I don't know. What are your thoughts? Talk amongst yourselves. Would you give him a ride if he was a pastor? Would you keep on driving? Would you respect your boundaries? Like, what if it was his wife and his kids in the car? And it's like, man, I can't. But still, the wife and the kids, they know him. This is the drummer. That's Lil Ray Ray. He's been playing drums at the church since he was 10. Get this man a ride. I don't see it, man. You got to do this one favor, Pastor. Come on, man. But, you know, I'm not in that leadership position where I have tons of people pulling on me. And he probably needs to respect the... And maybe at the time, the pastor didn't know that he called the show... That he called the church van driver. He maybe... Because right at that point, he doesn't know. But he didn't even pull over to ask. Now, what are your thoughts? Let me know what you think. It's Reverb Live Show with DJ.

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straight. 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
1: 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Welcome to the Hallelujah Praise Party. Let's praise.
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Go. 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Work it. Yeah. I don't have no time. Go. Work it. Work it. Work it. Work it. Work it. Work it.

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Pow. 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Work it. Work it. Work it. Work it. Work it. Work it. Come on. Work it.

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1: Leon County Government and the Leon County Sheriff's Office encourage you to love Leon County. 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
1: Thank you so much. 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

Hallelujah. 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Hallelujah. 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We've been singing this song for a minute, but how many of you really

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And I told him then, I said, let's go on Facebook Live because I feel like somebody needs to hear this message right here. He wrote this song, you guys. It goes like this.

0: If you know that you've been through some things in this room,
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0: you are you going through some things right now? You ought to just lift up your hands right now.
1: He was

0: 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Guess what? It's necessary.
1: It was necessary.
0: It's hard to believe that when you're going through it. But it's necessary. If you just hang on in there. 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

0: Every morning that we wake up, we ought to tell the Lord, thank you, Lord, for giving me one more day. Aren't you glad to see one more day?
1: Join us in thanking God for another day that we have never seen before. 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

song says it's good to be alive, but it's best to live. 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And guess what? Guess what?

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2: Yes,
3: it blesses me every morning. 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It blesses my soul. 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
2: 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Thank you so much. Please spread the word. That means so much.
3: 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Thank you so much.
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4: I knew God was with me. I always used to pray. My prayer was I asked God to not to let the devil kill me out here while I was in the streets before I could get back. 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
4: 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So I just want to just let you guys know you're doing a wonderful job in the Lord.
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3: Yes,
4: it blesses me every morning. 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
1: 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We are so glad you're here to start your day with us. 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
1: No matter how many mistakes you make or how slow you progress, you are still way ahead of everyone who isn't trying. Philippians 3:13-14. Brothers and sisters, I do not consider myself yet to have taken hold of it. But one thing I do, forgetting what is behind and straining toward what is ahead, I press on toward the goal to win the prize for which God has called me heavenward in Christ Jesus.
2: There's no other name than the name of Jesus. We thank you, God, for giving us another chance to call on your name. The Bible says that at the name of Jesus, every knee should bow, of those in heaven and of those on earth.

0: You can't wear your old identity and walk in your new one. 2 Corinthians 5:17. 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
1: How many grateful people do I have in the house on tonight? 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
2: 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But today, I want to remind you,

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1: He's still able.
0: Seems like problems are waiting in line just for you.
1: God is able.
0: He's able.
1: Able.
0: You say, I've never faced anything like this before.

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Romans 8:28. 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

How many of you know that God created you to fly? 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Chandler, remind him, Chandler. 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

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For me. Some of you need the house, you need the job, you need to be blessed financially. So your act of faith is simply turning around and saying, thank you, thank you, thank you, thank you. 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
5: Like God did for Elijah in 1 Kings 17 when he said, leave the brook after it dried up. I provided for you a widow. For those of you who just jumped in, God set provisions in the next place.

Bible says that if you call that name, that God will answer you. And he'll show you great mighty things which you know not. So if you need him, just call.

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0: Good morning, my friends. I'm Dr. Tawanda Davis, pastor of Elevate Church Tallahassee. Welcome to a place where faith meets new beginning. Get ready for the dynamic shift that is happening right now. Yes, God is moving us from where we are to where we need to be. He is moving us from seasons of waiting and preparation to seasons of breakthrough and elevation. Join me in this morning's broadcast as we learn more about getting to that next level in God. Here we go.
1: Church back to holiness. So yes, he said this is a prophetic turning point. And so I want to walk us into this first message of the series, and it's called A Moment Pregnant with Prophetic Weight. Oh, somebody say, see, this is a thing, a prophetic weight of his glory. So God was showing me, Elevate, that we are living in a time of spiritual conception. Y'all know what conception means? That means God is trying to birth something. That's what the passage of scripture we read over in Isaiah was talking about. A moment where something has already been deposited in your womb. Oh, y'all don't understand that. When God brought you here, he deposited something within you called purpose. Ooh, and some of y'all will never be able to walk out your purpose because you don't know whose you are. So God says, we're not waiting to see if it will happen. It's already been conceived within you. And what God is doing next, he said, it's already forming. It's already stretching. Glory to God. He said, it's already being developed beneath the surface. I want y'all to think about when you're pregnant there. He said, and that's why the pressure is increasing, because the enemy doesn't want what's in you to come forth. Right. But God already told us, why would I allow you to have the pregnancy and not bring it forth? Oh, yeah. Come on. And so God says, this is the thing. He said, it's only a matter of time before what's in you demands to be delivered. A woman can't remain pregnant forever. There's a point in time, what is in there, it demands to be delivered. And I believe that this is, y'all believe that this is the most accurate way to describe what's happening in the spirit realm right now. That's why the enemy is putting the pressure on. And just like in the natural, when a woman gets close to full term, the signs start to intensify. That means the body can't hide it anymore. I remember I was going to an interview in Atlanta, and I was getting ready. Cammie, I was interviewing for DDD, and I was trying to get a position over there. I was about 6 or 7 months pregnant, but I wasn't showing 6 months. I was nothing. I was still wearing my same clothes. And so I went to the interview, and then, y'all, they were going to give me the position. And that's when I had to spill the beans, because I had to go like a 2-3 month training, and I had to tell the people I was pregnant. But I said that to say, after you get in that 7th or 8th, that things start to intensify, because I tell you, Gwen, when I hit that 7.5-8 month, I blew up so fast, I started crying, and what's going on? But I couldn't walk. Oh, my God, my body ain't been. I was like, oh, my. So it starts to intensify. That means the body can't hide it anymore. Discomfort increases. Contractions begin. And the closer she gets to birth, the harder it is to pretend that nothing is happening. And that's where we are right now, y'all, in the spirit. Somebody say, we're in full term. Ooh, we are in full term. And this is the thing. God says you can't hide it anymore. So we're in a season where heaven is contracting. Contracting, not contracting, but contracting. Y'all know what contractions are. Trying to push something through Christ. Heaven is trying to push something, birth something out of you, out of the body of Christ. But here's the thing about prophetic pregnancy. The closer you get to what God wants to release, the more uncomfortable things get. That means that those old patterns, listen to this, and used to stop working for you. So you get uncomfortable doing the same things you used to do. going the same places you used to go, listening to the same things you used to. Those old appetites start making you sick. Y'all, we call it a morning sickness in the pregnancy. You start getting sick of some stuff and you may not even understand why. Because the Lord said your spirit knows, the spirit knows that it's time to deliver something that didn't come from you, but it came from God. Oh, yeah. So that's why God's trying to align some of y'all. He's trying to push you into your purpose. And but he's literally pushing some of y'all into purpose. That means your bottom is dropping out, but he's pushing you into purpose. That means the gates of hell coming against you. But guess what? He's pushing you into purpose. Right. And so God says, this is it. Before the birthing comes, y'all, he said, I got to clear the way. I can't imagine anybody going to the hospital, going into the operating room or the delivery room, if you will, and it's unsanitized. It's not clean. It's not fit to birth anything. Now, if we are that careful in the spirit, don't you know God is just that careful? I mean, in the natural, that he's just that careful for us in the spirit? Oh, y'all. God says, I'm clearing the way. Because what I'm about to release in this earth through you, he said, it's going to be pure. Oh, my God. He said, it's going to be powerful and it's going to be aligned with the prophetic. Oh, but I need y'all to hear me this. This is what God said. He said this very emphatically. He said, I will not allow what is holy to be birthed into what is unclean. Oh, yeah. Oh, my goodness. I need that. See, everything that I'm saying in here this morning, you may not be able to get it at one sitting. So I'm going to need you to go back and listen. He said, I'm not going to allow what is holy to be birthed into what is unclean. He said, I've already planted a seed in you, but I will not release revival into a womb that's still connected to what I'm trying to cut off. And that's what it feels like, y'all. Yeah. God sees he's uncovering. He said, I'm exposing stuff. Y'all want to know why stuff is being uncovered in the churches? Y'all want to know why? He said, I'm exposing stuff now from the top to the bottom. He said, that's why you're watching exposure happen publicly, suddenly, and repeatedly in the church. You're saying to yourself, well, how could they? God says, I'm pulling back the covers. He said, it's not random. And oh, my God, I don't believe he's doing it to be mean or bad or mean, Daddy God. He said, but it's necessary. He said, because we are in full term. He said, before he releases what's next, he said, I'm cleansing out what is now. Oh, Shabandi. Yeah. Oh, I felt the weight of his word. He said, I'm clearing out everything that's been tainting the atmosphere. He said, because we're in the delivery room. He said, I'm breaking every demonic alliance that's been tolerated behind titles and positions because we are in the delivery room. He said, I'm severing every spiritual entanglement. He said, I'm severing every spiritual entanglement that's been disguised as ministry. So, yeah. So, y'all, I'm telling you, this ain't nothing new. Y'all heard the passage of scripture in Leviticus, the 10th chapter. This was not the first time. What God is about to do in this season, this is not the first time he had to shut something down because it was contaminated. Ooh, he said, y'all have not even seen the work I'm about to do. In Leviticus, Nadab and Abihu, y'all, they were priests, the sons of Aaron. Look at this. Now, Aaron was Moses' brother, for those of you who don't know. They stepped into holy ground offering up fire, sacrifice to God. But listen to this. They knew how to do it, but here it goes. They used their own thought pattern. Well, this is what you said do, but this is what we're going to do. Is that not what we do? I know what you said do, God, but this is what I want to do. And this is what God said. Oh, Shabande. The Bible said that they brought a kind of fire that was different than what God had commanded. Now, what I love about this is that they had the garments. Y'all better hear this. They had the titles. They had the access. But they brought a tainted offering into a consecrated space. Ooh, he said, I will not always strive with man. Ooh, do y'all hear me? He said, I will not always strive with man. So, yeah, the Bible says fire came out from the Lord and devoured them. That's not the only time. Look at Ananias and Sapphira going up to offer. They didn't have to lie. They chose to lie. They could have said, this is all we had. But they wanted to lie. Ooh, koshamambande. And somebody tell me what happened. They died. So God is saying, I'm cleaning the house before I move in. I'm cleaning the house before I deliver. Oh, yeah. So I'm revealing it, he said. He said, because the womb of the church, y'all hear this. He said, the womb of the church has to be consecrated, not contaminated. He said, I am tired of the compromise. I'm tired of the half holy and the half hidden. Y'all, that's the word from heaven. He said, this is what's happening to the people. He said, you want my glory. He said, so the altar has to be clean. Oh, yeah, yeah, yeah, y'all. See, this is where, y'all, this is where the church, this is where we get stuck. We cry for revival. We cry for the outpouring of his spirit. We say we want him more and more and more. But do we really want what is coming with the more? Because here's the problem. Yeah, he said we want the baby. We want the spiritual birthing. We want that anointing. We want all the oil that flows, the fire. But we don't want the crushing. He said we want the baby, but we don't want to go through the labor. We want the sound, but we don't want to go through the sanctification of it. He said we want to carry his glory, but we don't want to give up what's grieving him. So, yeah, he said, I'm cleaning the house. So he told me to tell you. He said, because what I'm about to birth out next, he said, it's not going to be born of the flesh. He said, it won't be built on pride. It's not going to be built on manipulation. It's not going to be filtered through people on platforms, TikTok or Instagram followers. Oh, my God. He said, but this one that he's about to birth in this season, he said, it's going to be holy. Yeah, yeah. He said, I need holy to come back to the church. He said it again. I all the way driving, y'all. I couldn't even pray. Usually I'm praying for the message. I'm praying for y'all. He said, I need holy to come back to the church. I need holy to come back to the church. He said, so what I need you to do is cry out holy. And so God said, he said, this move that he's about to enter, he said, this move won't look like the last move that we're so used to. Come on, we talked about it last week. Is in the days of Noah, they were eating, drinking, marrying, being and getting and giving into marriage. That means that they were being about just business, everything but the urgency of God. He said, so this move not going to look like the last one. And he said that is, he said, it won't ride the wave of talent and trend. He said, it won't come through ambition dressed up like anointing, praise God. God said that this time, he said, it's coming through holiness. He said, this wave is coming through purity. He said, this time is coming through obedience. And he said, it's coming through the people's surrender. So, yeah, so if you out there and you still holding on to the old version of you, Woo. That when you in the church, you can say, God, I'm sorry and I'm going to do better. He said, when do we stop making the excuses? You don't have to make the excuses in the church. Ooh, this is where we come clean. Glory to God. Ah, my good God from Zion. But after a while, mercy is expended. Grace is expended. He says, so if you still holding on to that old version of you, your hidden idols and agendas, thinking that only when you in his presence that you can say, well, God, I'm going to try one more time. He said, you need to be seen and heard. Your addiction to applause and gratitude because you come to church on Sunday. Oh, my God. He said, you're going to miss what I'm about to release. So, yeah, so he said, because this one that's coming, he said, this revival, he said, this oil, this sound, this anointing, this overflow, this fire that's coming is not for sale. It's not for show. And it's not for you to be apologetic because it's all about him. It's all about his glory. That means y'all, woo, my God. So we serve and notice to the devil. It means every demonic force, and they're out there. Oh, every demonic alliance that's been tolerated in the pulpits. Oh, Rababande. Every unclean spirit that's been entertained behind microphones and instruments and keyboards and so forth and so on. And oh, yes, yes, yes. He said, I'm coming for you. He said, every manipulative spirit that's been masked as ministry, he told me to push it out there. He said, I'm coming for you. But this is the thing I understand. See, Elevate, I don't want y'all to say, well, my God, we must be some bad people. See, this is the thing. This is assignment. So that means this word is going out to whoever would hear what the Spirit is saying to the church. So, yeah, it's not just for Elevate, because he said, I'm touching the pulpit. He said, I'm coming for you, because what I'm about to birth in the earth, he said, what I have is too pure, Yolanda. He said, it's too holy. Ooh, it's too weighty for us to trample on it. Ooh, he said, it's too holy to rest in vessels that's still fighting and flirting with darkness. That's what you got on the inside. But you're flirting with darkness. He said, what you got in you is too holy, too weighty, too valuable for you to be flirting with darkness. He said, it's too holy, good people, ooh, for you to be still negotiating with a Jezebel spirit. He said, you're still, some of y'all like this, you heard about Samson, but you're still sleeping with a Delilah spirit. He said, you're still dining with that Leviathan spirit and hugged up with that Python spirit, even though it's smothering you. So God says, if you want the fire, church, he said, the altar must be clean. If you want the fire, he said, the altar must be holy. Oh, I wish the house was full today. Oh, Shababandi Okoshe. Oh, he said he's looking for a holy church. Not a dressed up church. A holy church. Not a complaining church. A holy church. Oh, my God. Not a performing church. A holy church. Shababandi. So I came to serve notice. God says, I ain't playing. And this season, he said, but I'm purging. Yeah, yeah, yeah. He said, I'm sanctifying. Because I'm, dude, y'all, listen what he said. Ayana, he said, I'm reclaiming the house. Oh, my God. Myra, he said, I'm reclaiming the house. God is taking back his church. He said, I'm taking back my church. Oh, Shababandi. He said, I'm taking back my church. I'm taking back my bride. What belongs to me? So yeah, I want to give you a dynamic picture of that prophetic pregnancy that we talked about in Isaiah. He said before she travailed, she brought forth, before her pain came, she was delivered. And then they asked the question in verse 9, shall I bring to birth and not cause to bring forth? Shall I cause to bring forth and shut up the womb? In other words, if I allow you to carry it, I intend for you to deliver it. I intend, I expect you to deliver what I put in you. No more excuses. I expect you to deliver what I put in you. So this is not a season of miscarriage. Ooh, we've had enough saints aborting the process. See, that's the thing. Some of y'all don't want to carry the baby. You don't want it. You purposely, intentionally, or willingly out there and refuse to hear what the Spirit of the Lord is saying. So yeah, you will miscarry. You will abort. Ooh, but today that you hear my voice, harden not your heart. So God said, this is not the season to almost come to him, almost serve him, almost love him. Ooh, this is not the season where you die in labor, good people. He said, but this is the season for the manifestation. And the Spirit is saying today that I need the church to push. But I need you to push from a holy vessel. Ooh, I need you to push from a righteous vessel. From a vessel that wants God, that loves God, that's yielded to him. Ooh, because this is Zion in labor, not just for your blessings. He said, this labor, this is not just for blessings. I love it. He said, not just for your breakthroughs, not just for revival. But he said, but this Zion in labor is to bring holiness back in the house. He says, return holiness. He said, it's to return it. So, yeah. He said, so that sound, he said, there is a sound that's coming. And he said, if you hold on, you will hear the sound because it's rippling in the earth. He said, it's rippling. I'm not the only one preaching this message. There are those who preachers out there who are hearing what God is saying. And they're saying, God, whatever you give me to say, that is what I'm going to say. Because he said, there's no more encouragement. You've been encouraged. You know that there's a way that seems right unto man, but the end thereof. God says, you've been encouraged. You've been told that the cattle on a thousand hill belong to you. You've been told that there's no good thing that he will withhold from them that walk upright. You've been told that, but you need to know that holiness without no man shall see the Lord. And so he said, it's time. He said, this is your call today. Get out of your routine. Come out of your slumber. Out of your sin. Out of your delay. Because I'm trying to birth something holy in you. He said, it's weighty. But I love it because he said it's more time sensitive than you can ever imagine. Ooh, glory to God. So Elevate, I say to you today, heaven has brought you to the birthing table. But God's not going to push for you. You got to push. Anybody ready to push today? Lift your hands and say, God, I'm ready to push. Anybody ready to push today? Lift your hands and say, I'm ready to push. I'm ready for the push. I'm going to push past some stuff. Push past me. Push past my fears, my struggles. God, push past all my own insecurities. Push past my comfort. Push past my doubt. And so as I was praying, this is the visual. Everybody hear me. really quickly. This is the visual God gave me, Gwen. He said, we are the church. And so he said, the people are standing into like a landmine. I was trying to understand it. In a landmine is where there are grenades all over, right? And the enemy, because we're not careful, he says, some of us are out there and we just are walking. But when he orders your steps, you know where to go. And then the scripture says that you'll hear that voice behind you saying, this is the way to go. Walk there. He said, but when the spirit is not guiding and leading you, you in a landmine. And some of y'all just walking in. What you're walking towards is those things that the enemy is pulling you to. Flesh, your want to, your desires. You know, those things. He's pulling us to walk. And so his desire is to entrap you so you can get on the landmine. That's his goal. Y'all, that's what he said. He said there, he said, it's a landmine. This is where we are right now. He said, we're in a landmine. He said, and the only way you're going to make it, if the Spirit of the Lord is guiding you to walk this way, don't go there. Keep on going this way. Step this way. Otherwise, you're going to step. And if you follow this flesh, you're going to step right on the landmine. So, y'all, he's very graphic with me. Very graphic. And I was telling Gwen that the Lord asked me, he said, are you ready? And what I told you, when he asked me, y'all, and he just, it was, I've been pastoring for, what, 7? And he just asked me, are you ready? He said, because now, I'm about to take you to the nations. So are you ready? And that's what he said, yeah. He said, this is not platform. He said, this is assignment. Elevate is my church. That is your assignment. I want y'all to understand it. This is my assignment. So God, help us. We can't do this without you. Creating us a clean heart. Renew a right spirit. Anybody in here want to just live right? I believe we all do. And that's what we are reaching for, right? So I believe today God has turned the page. And we all starting it. The top of the page. And say, God says he's about to write your narrative. But you got to walk with him. You got to move with him, good people. Move with him. So today we give you praise, honor, and glory. God, we humbly submit to you. And I believe, God, that you have said what you've given me to say. Because my greatest desire, is that God is pleased with me.
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0: 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I promise you, it won't just be a visit, but it will be an encounter with destiny. I want to leave this quote with you. While fear depletes power, faith gives wings to the soul's elevation. I'm Dr. Tawanda Davis, pastor of Elevate Church Tallahassee, inviting you to a next level worship experience.
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0: are invited to tune in Sundays at 10 a.m. on this station for Fly High Radio Broadcast, which is an outreach ministry of Passage Family Church. You'll experience the anointed and powerful teachings of Pastor George Dix Jr. We believe your life will be changed and you will soar into the next dimension God has for you. My husband, Pastor George Dix Jr., and I, along with the partners of Passage Family Church, encourage you to fly high. I'm Lady Michelle.
1: This year, we're focusing on strengthening our faith in order to take possession of the promises of God. All too often, God has offered a lot, and though we know that the Bible is available to us, we sometimes miss it because we don't read it or don't hear it. But this year, we're building our faith, and we're attempting to build our faith. The Bible says in Romans chapter 10, verse 17, that faith cometh by hearing, and hearing by what? The Word of God. We're trying to build your faith this year because we want you to live in the abundance of God's glory and His grace and all that He has for you. And in the process of doing this, we want to bring God glory. We want to learn about Him and get to know God better and appropriate or take possession of His promises. But in the process, ultimately our goal is to bring God glory. My hope is that we are going to actually do this year intentionally. It won't just be a moment when I'm standing in front of you, but that all throughout the course of the day and prayerfully throughout the year, we are going to build on our faith and learn more about our God and doing what it takes to bring Him glory as we receive of the promises that He has for us. And I'm hoping to, church, that we will do it with great resolve, that we will do it with great determination, not just going through another year, not going through the motions, but rather saying, God, I want to know You more. I want to understand You more. I want to get closer to You. I want to draw near to You, because You said if I do that, You would draw nearer to me. Let us let this year, church, be a year where we intentionally draw closer to God, and in doing so, do it with great determination. In 2 Corinthians chapter 1, verse 20, the Bible says, for all the promises of God in Him, all the promises of God in Christ are yes and in Him, amen, to the glory of God by us. God desires to do something in us and through us and for us. And He's made us some promises. And I don't know why there's still so much on the table that we simply have elected for whatever reason to leave there when God has said, it's yours. And I even gave my son, Jesus Christ, to grant you access to it. And so this year, we want to build your faith. I'm asking you to clear the table this year of everything that God desires to do for you in 2024. I'm here to tell you that several years ago, I made up in my mind that I am going to do all I know how to leave nothing on the table every year. Amen. Nothing on the table. Why? Because if God was gracious enough to make it available to me, what audacity would I have to say, well, I don't have time to receive it, or I don't have time to ask for it, I don't have time to deal with what You are doing for me, God. No. This year, I'm asking you to, with great intentionality, reach out for what God has for you. Can you bless God for that? I really want to see you get it. I want to see you get it. Have you ever noticed or thought about the fact that once a skydiver parachutes out of an airplane or jumps off of a cliff, that with absolute certainty, just based on the law of gravity, with absolute certainty, he's going to continue to fall, and eventually he will land or hit the ground, listen to this now, regardless of whether the parachute opens or closes, stays closed. Have you ever really thought about that? Once he jumps out, he or she jumps out of the airplane or launches off of a cliff and they begin to descend, one way or the other, with or without the parachute open, positioning, they are going to land or hit the ground. In other words, whether the parachute again opens or not, the final destination is still the ground. The very same place, the very same altitude that they started. In effect, many people are skydiving this thing called life with a parachute that is bound to bring them down. All the way down. What do you mean, preacher? I mean that their faith in people and things is their parachute. Their faith in people and stuff or things is their parachute. And although the ride may be satisfying, although the ride may be fun, and although the ride down may be entertaining in the moment, and although others may be celebrating the ride with you, even maybe envying the flight, ultimately the ride is still hopelessly down. It is temporary, and it will soon be over. Whereas for everyone, on the other hand, who truly places his or her faith in Jesus Christ, the Savior of the world, their choice gives them the potential to soar to ever newer and higher altitudes, experiencing the abundant promises of God. Let me stop right here and just ask you, what kind of parachute do you have on? Are you depending on somebody? Is there something that you are using as a safe hatch or a parachute in life, and depending on that? And because once we launch out on this thing called life, we have an opportunity to either choose God or reject God. I want to encourage you to answer the question I just asked within yourself. What is your parachute made out of? Who is your parachute? What is your parachute? And if your parachute is not Jesus Christ, my word and encouragement to you today is take off your parachute. Take it off. But if your parachute is Jesus Christ, get ready to soar. Come on, bless God, somebody. Get ready to soar. Let me unpack this just a little bit further. The person and things that you may think is holding you up. So some of us got, let me just call it out. Some of us got too much confidence in man. So some of us are really relying on mama and daddy, on our BFF or our supervisor, our job, whatever it may be. But let me just tell you that the person or things that you think is holding you up or sustaining you may very well be the very thing that is holding you down or hindering your progress. What did I just say? If your faith is anywhere than in Jesus Christ, if you're really propping up on somebody else and your confidence, your reliance is in somebody else, you're being held back. Because we cannot trust God and soar at the same time as we rely on something or someone else. The point is this: you are being grossly deceived if you are placing your trust or your future hopes anywhere, but in the word and the promises of the Almighty God. This is the final word. Come on, bless God, somebody. If you are believing in or trusting anybody, even close to what the word of God God declares, let me just tell you again that you are greatly or grossly deceived. Nobody can do you like God. Nobody can save you like God. Nobody can turn your life around like God. Nobody can open a door like God. Nobody can slam the door like God. Notwithstanding your hard work, your dedication, your education, your intellect, notwithstanding all of those things, not even you deserve the credit for whatever measure of success that you may have attained. Now, that might be a tough pill for some of us to swallow, because some of us really believe that you are the reason why you got it going on like you got it going on. But not even you deserve the credit. Not even the pastor deserves the credit for any attest, any success or measure of success that you may have attained. Because, but for the grace, and mercy of God, the Bible tells us that we have nothing, we can do nothing, and we are nothing. Did you hear what I just said? But for the grace of God and the mercy of God, we rather have nothing, we can do nothing, and we are nothing. Acts chapter 17, verse 28 says, for in him we live, in him we live, and we move and have our being. The fact is, church, nothing that we do, I hope you catch this today, nothing that we do of our own accord and nothing that anyone else could even possibly ever do on our behalf will last or sustain us. Don't get distracted by the crutch that's under your arm, or the person you're leaning on, or the thing in which you've placed your confidence, if it is not Jesus Christ. From God's perspective, there is no success outside of Jesus Christ. I'm gonna say that again. From God's perspective, no matter what the world is saying, no matter what you may feel, there is no success outside of Jesus Christ. Regardless of anyone's influence, regardless of anyone's position or their acclaim, regardless of an individual's happiness or contentment, if God is not the object of their pleasure, if God is not the object of their fulfillment in life, then whatever success they may seem to be experiencing is just temporary and only a facade. Amen. Here's the point. Any so-called success, And I don't know what you're pursuing, not really. I don't know what you may personally be pursuing, but any so-called success outside of the activity of worshiping God, living for God, serving God, any so-called success outside of that, or which ignores or marginalizes him, is but a semblance of success. It is not true success. Be careful what you run after. Be careful what you get mesmerized by. Be careful what you spend your time, your money, your talent on. Be careful how much you run after something if it is not bringing glory to God. Let me just ask you, for what cause then? If it's not success, who wants to deal in failure? Just as you can't sail a ship without water, or fly an airplane without air, it is also impossible to have success without God. I really want that to get into your spirit, because some of us are really have defined success in what my mama Cora would say is backwards. She would say, you know, if you did something and it didn't make sense, she'd say, you're just backwards. You cannot sail a ship without water. You cannot fly an airplane without air, and you cannot have success without God. No way. Come on, bless God, somebody. Jesus said in Mark chapter 10, he said, with men it is impossible, but not with God. For with God all things are possible. In Luke chapter 1, verse 37, Jesus said, all things are possible with God. All things are possible with God. For with God nothing shall be impossible. Some people think that as long as they have bread to eat, as long as they have a roof over their head, life is pretty good. Bread to eat and a roof over their head, life is pretty good. But Jesus said, man shall not live. I'm reading from Matthew 4:4. Man shall not live by bread alone, but by every word that proceedeth out of the mouth of God. If you get everything in this world and miss God, you still have nothing. I'm gonna say that one more time. If you get everything you ever wanted, everything you ever dreamed of, but God is still left on the shelf, you still have nothing. Nothing, nothing, nothing. It is simply impossible to live successfully without God. In Hebrews chapter 11, verse 6, the Bible says, without faith, it is impossible. Without faith in God, it is impossible to please Him. See, in simple terms, I don't know if you ever thought about it this way, but in simple terms, success is pleasing God. That's the bottom line. That's what success is. Success is pleasing God. So if we're not pleasing God, if we're not seeking to pursue Him, if we're not lifting Him up and serving Him, then success is out of the question. No matter what they say on the job, no matter what they say at the house, no matter what they say on television, if God is not pleased, again, right there in Hebrews chapter 11, verse 6, for without God, without faith, rather, it is impossible to please God. Success is simply pleasing God. Success is intentionally living from moment to moment. You know, we can do this thing pretty good inside the four walls of the church. You know, we know what to do, don't we? We do. We know what to do. We know to clap our hands, we know to raise our hand, we know if we know the words, we can sing the song, we know to have on the right disposition, or the right facials, we know how to act around other believers, and I'm not saying we're a bunch of hypocrites, but some of you might be a hypocrite. Anybody a hypocrite, raise your hand. Amen. Amen. Amen. Amen. Amen. Success is intentionally living moment by moment and day by day with the ultimate objective of pleasing God. Never let that get out of your senses, that what you're really doing, what we should be doing every day is living to please God. Success is not an achievement or a destination. Success is a lifestyle. And you know something? Matters not what Merriam or Webster says. If God says success is pleasing me, if he says without faith you can't please me, then that's the bottom line. That's the bottom line. So what are you saying, preacher? Again, I'm saying success is living to fulfill God's purpose for your life. If you're going after anything, I mean anything, and you've left God on the burner with no consideration for our purpose. Our exclusive purpose for God's for creating us was to bring Him glory. It goes throughout the whole Bible. It is to bring Him glory. If we're not living for Him, if we're not living to please Him, may I just ask again? May I ask again? What are you doing? What are you doing? What are you doing? And God's purpose for us is, of course, true worship. True worship is a lifestyle of holy living. You know, you can't treat your brother and your sister any kind of way and be expecting to please God, because God looks, He sits high and He looks low. He sees it all. He even knows what you're thinking right now. He knows how many hands you have on your head. He knows what you're planning to do tomorrow. And so true worship is a lifestyle of holy living, a lifestyle of faithful obedience toward God and his word, not just in the sanctuary, not just in our private time with God, but true worship and living to please God is living moment to moment, day by day, month, week by week, month by month, with the consciousness of, Lord, I just want to please you. I just want to please you. So the way I talk to this person next time that just stabbed me in the back and posting stuff on Facebook about me, the next time I see them, God, I'm going to still keep my face straight. Why? Because I'm trying to please you. I am not going to be pulled down in a pit. Let me just park there for a moment. Some of y'all are responding to stuff on Facebook and Twitter and Instagram and whatever else, Graham, out there. And you don't have any business getting caught up with. Why? Because I just want to ask the question, is it pleasing God? Is it pleasing God? Is it pleasing God? Because you don't have to please the pastor. But as I like to remind everybody, one of these old days, God help us, Jesus, we are going to meet our maker. You can't just get by living one way in the church and living another in private. That's a lie from hell. I just want to encourage you, live to please God. Woo. One time, Lady Michelle had done something years ago. Where's the exit door, y'all? Let me see. Well, I've done it too. I've done something too. So let me just bring it home to me, okay? Years ago, I did something, and I knew Lady just wanted to give me a piece of her mind. I know she did. If you understand what I'm saying. She just wanted to go ahead and deal with George because it just wasn't rubbing her right. And the truth of the matter is, you know, I wish I could go back and rewind that thing in my life. But you know, I'm so proud of her. She kept her tongue. Amen, somebody. And you still have a pastor. I want to really be clear here, because I don't want this to miss anybody. All right. Live to please God. Yes. Let me just be real blunt here. For the moment, just go with me. Forget mama. All right. Forget daddy. Yes. Forget sister, brother, child, grandchild, supervisor, and anybody else. Live to please God. Yes. Every day, live to please God. If your vertical relationship is right, that means between your heart and God's heart, then these horizontal relationships between you and somebody else will take care of themselves, but live to please God. Oh, God, I love you, Jesus. Live to please him. Don't worry about who's talking about you, man. I just let you know there's a whole lot more people talking about you than what you think. You know, some people say, well, you know something? I wish I was a fly on the wall. No, you don't. No, you don't. Because if you heard some of that was being said, you wouldn't even come back to church next Sunday. It's best not knowing. But we need to live a lifestyle that is faithful to God, obedient toward God, living for his purposes. Let me tell you, you're talking about breakthrough setting in your life. When you start orienting yourself, say, God, now is this going to please you? What I'm about to say, right? What I'm about to type right now, the way I'm about to treat this person, the way I'm about to act right now, because I'm about in it now. You don't got on my last note, but if you ask yourself, you know, I just want to be sure about that. Has anybody ever been in a position where you were just about to let it rip? I mean, you gonna handle business? Anybody been there before? Now, I know better than that. It was about 10, 15 people. Yeah, oh, yeah, some of us didn't almost let it rip. We let it rip. But I just want to encourage you, after today's word, If you're relying on people and trying to please people or otherwise not being concerned about pleasing God, take off that parachute. Living by faith is hearing, believing, and acting on the Word of God. Living by faith is hearing. Faith cometh by hearing, Romans 10:17, and hearing by the Word of God. Living by faith means living, hearing, and acting upon the Word of God. It is consistently trusting God and obeying His Word in every situation. You can't be selective with God if you're going to live by faith. When it's tough, you got to live by faith. You got to live to please Him. When it's tough, when you're in the dark desert, you got to live to please Him. When you're in the valley, you got to live to please Him. When you're on the mountaintop, we've got to live to please Him. When you're around no church people but sinners, we must live to please God. Come on, bless God, somebody. In every situation, church, in every situation, in every circumstance, regardless of the facts, live to please God. Again, without faith, it is impossible to please Him, though. In Galatians chapter 3, verse 11, it says, the just shall live by faith. The just. Who are the just? The just are those who have placed their faith in the finished work of Jesus Christ. The just are those who have placed their faith in the death, the burial, and the resurrection of Jesus. The just are those who have said unto God, I believe you. I believe that your son died, he was buried, and he rose again for me. Then there's something supernatural happens in the spirit realm, and right up in your heart, you become you're transferred from the world of darkness to a world of light. In Colossians chapter 1, verse 13 through 16, it talks about that. But when you give God your life, you take on righteousness, and the Bible says it is the righteousness of God. In 2 Corinthians chapter 5, verse 21, in Philippians chapter 3, verse 9, it talks about the righteousness of God.
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0: is. All right. 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The choir gonna sing it for you. And we want the audience to help us sing it too. Choir, you gonna say it. Sing. One, two, three, sing. Again, sing.
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1: 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You will laugh. You will think. You will be encouraged. You will ask, what did Jay just say? It's time to go all the way live with Jay Green Live. You've been warned.

Happy Father's Day, everyone, and welcome to Jay Green Live on all new Hallelujah 95.3. And until the 2 o'clock hour, I'll be with you playing the best in gospel music, having the best time in conversation. Oh, do we have a show lined up for you? But I got a mission to make. I ain't live. No, this is a pre-recorded program. What happened between about Wednesday night and to right now has nothing to do with the show. It's Father's Day. You think I'm working? One time for all the fathers out there, hopefully you are being celebrated and we are celebrating the fathers of our life. But I got a packed show lined up for music for you. Don't want to miss it. But we're music heavy. I'm tripping all show long. It's Father's Day, somebody. It's brand new Kurt Franklin on Jay Green Live.

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Bless me on J. Crane Live, Hallelujah 95.3. You know, this new album is about to drop from Kirk Franklin and Maverick City was totally recorded inside of a prison in South Florida, inside Everglades. One time for Maverick City, Kirk Franklin. Go listen to the interview he did with the Breakfast Club on YouTube. Very good. Kirk Franklin, still currently on tour with Maverick City, and they are selling out arenas across America. I'm going to say it again. They're selling out arenas across America. Kirk Franklin, Maverick City. But here is one of my favorite artists, No Reason to Fear, on Jet Green Live.

0: J.J. Harrison and Youthful Praise, Jay Green Live. Hurry, Bible scholars, what is that song written off of? Huh? My dad's favorite passage of scripture. Psalm 27. Every time they used to read that in church, I'd be about to run. The Lord is my light and my salvation. I'd be about to run. I can't shout. One time for all my my Kojic brother and sister, and no, Jay Green cannot pick him up and put him down. I just jump and wait. Jay Green live on Hallelujah 95.3. Let's keep this praise party going. Here's Fred Hammond. Yeah. This is the day. Happy Father's Day, everybody.
1: Shout to the Lord.
0: Get at me on Facebook. Shout out to Dad, J-A-Y. Green, just like the color. L-I-V-E.
1: And the people of God said, yeah.
0: Shout out to Dad on this Father's Day. Here's Fred Hammond on Hallelujah.

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Just when you think you heard it all, Jay opens his mouth. 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

Kanye's West and Jesus Promoters. Your name, Jay Green Live. Hallelujah 95.3. I like that. The Rose of Gospel. Dorinda Clark Cole. With this little song entitled Bless This House. On Jay Green Live. Hallelujah 95.3. You are tuned into the highest praise on your Sunday morning.

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One of my favorite singers, Zacardi Cortez. 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He's been good to me. Jay Green Live, Hallelujah 95.3. I got to go to break before the boss man throw me out of here. But before I do, now I wish I could sing like this dude right here. His dad was a bad dude with the pen. He's singing his daddy song. Wonderful Is Your Name on Jay Green Live, Hallelujah 95.3.

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Pastor Lenore's McFadden on Jay Green Live. Keep the show going. It's a Ricky Dillon, the new G. I've got the victory on Tallahassee's highest praise. You know where you got it. Hallelujah, 95.3. Happy Father's Day to all our fathers out there. You better take them somewhere nice to eat. That's all I know. And I'm not in the studio. I'm somewhere nice to eat.

I've got the victory. Jay Green live. Hallelujah 95.3. Listen, man, we got to praise. Happy Father's Day to everyone. I got in my car this week, and that thing said 102. Now, I already told you, July, I'm not ready. We are just in June. I cannot believe. The only thing hotter than this radio station is this weather. I'm telling you, man, it's crazy. Well, I can tell you what's hot as well. Pastor Lamar Simmons. And no matter how hot it gets, let's give the Lord, we know one thing. We got your name. The Lord's going to take care of us. So, Jay Green Live, hallelujah, 95.3. Somebody else, God, we're

0: I tried to be an honorary member, but then Bishop-elect Lamar Simmons said, Jay, that's not your anointing. Hallelujah, 95.3. Happy Father's Day, everybody.
1: Trust the man in me, and you will receive. Trust the man in me, and you will receive.
0: Remember this guy? Here's some Philip Carter at SOV. Four simple words.
1: Come on.
0: I love the Lord. Yes, I do. Feels good on this Sunday afternoon. On Tallahassee's highest praise is Hallelujah 95.3.

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Jay Green Live, Hallelujah 95.3. I gotta go to break. We'll come back with the second half of Jay Green Live on this Father's Day. Remember, I'm not in here. If it happened past Wednesday night, I'm not talking about it because I have no idea. We'll come back right after this.

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Pastor Maurice Yancey. And one accord, old Jay Green Live. Hallelujah, 95.3. Happy Father's Day, everybody. Let me hear it all and say, yeah! Promise I tell it, Jay Green Live. Listen, I feel it coming. Somebody tell Dr. Holmes.

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0: Can I take my senses are, they come.
1: I know you. I know you. I know you've been good to me, Lord.
2: 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It's Father's Day. Let's ride.

thing. We were raised in a shack yard, sometimes cold within, that we put on our back. Listen here, Mama and Daddy, they done the best we could.

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Listen, I'm almost done. I just got two more. Just two more.

I gotta go to break. If I don't, my boss gonna put me off the station. Be back with a final hour of Jay Green Live, an inspirational thought for fathers and for you in the third hour. We'll see you in a bit.

0: Todd Delaney, Proverbs 3. That guy is something talented, let me tell you. 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Happy Father's Day, everybody, by request.
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0: The Winans Millions on J Green Live. I've got to go to break. It's one of my favorite songs. That's a singing family. You know, is there anybody in the song in the family that can't sing? They put me out in the family. I can't even hold a tune.
1: You know, sometimes when I'm riding in.
0: Before I go to break.
1: Just thinking about the goodness of the Lord, I want to sing.
0: Mother, turn that radio up. How wonderful. Because I really love the Lord. Norbert Hutchins on J Green Live. I really

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1: In just a few minutes, I've got a inspirational word for you that you do not want to miss. Happy Father's Day to everyone. The inspirational word is dedicated to our fathers for sure. On our day, we celebrate fatherhood. We celebrate what fathers mean to us. I'm going to talk to my dad and to fathers everywhere in just a moment. Before I do that, here's some Ricky Dillard with some Reverend James Cleveland. You remember this song? God Is on Jay Green Live. 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
0: In through and out our lives. And we've seen him orchestrate our situations and affairs. Moving stuff and shaping stuff and molding stuff and making stuff and rearranging stuff. How many can say he's been everything? I couldn't tell you everything that he's been to me. You might not want to sit next to me. If I told you all the stuff that I've been through, you may look at me funny. But how many of you know that God has been? He's been everything. And some of the folks that's looking at you, they don't know what.

0: for grace, for I need somebody to prophesy with your body language and say, what you say? God is leaning in my direction. Don't prophesy. I said he's leaning. In whose direction?
1: In my direction.
0: Come on, you ain't no me to say it. You gotta say it.

It is Father's Day. That is today, and we across our area, we want to thank fathers for being dads. I got to get out of here, leave you with some inspirational thoughts just from the mind of Jay Green. Listen, I do not take this platform lightly. I do not take being back on radio for granted. Thank you for hanging out with me every Sunday from 11 to 2. I appreciate it. To the station ownership and management, Dr. Holmes, Doc D, everyone here, man, it's so good to be a part of this family. 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So keep it locked. 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Keep it locked on Hallelujah 95.3. A lot of information coming up. A lot of fun things happening. Cannot wait till some things keep moving, man. It's just great things happening at Hallelujah. It's Father's Day today, and just thinking about Father's Day and what is a father? What is a father to you? A little bit of my background, man. I just turned 40 this year. Y'all pray for me. I think when I turned 30, I changed some things. The way I thought changed. A lot changed when I turned 30. When I turned 40, I don't know what really it was. I don't know if it was just in my mind or, you know, when you, the Bible says you were promised 70. That's 70. So when you get to 40, it's like, all right, man, halftime. Let's look at the first half and let's prepare for the second half, make adjustments. But my first half, man, was phenomenal. My dad, Elder Julius Green, adopted me, him and my mom, and raised me as his own. They named me right after him. I could not ask for a better example as a father. Here's what I love about my dad. Two times in my life, I was in some real stuff. Like, life happened. And my pastor, my elder, the God figure in my life, I used to say that, man, a lot of times when I was growing up, I was like, man, I wish I had a dad and not a pastor. Like, I can't talk to my dad about anything. But two specific times in my life, I went through some really bad times. And both times in my life, one was about 18 years ago. The other was a few years ago. And both times, my dad had my back 100%. 18 years ago, went through some stuff and didn't want to go home. Because I felt like I disappointed him, felt like I disappointed the family. And I just didn't. I'm from Daytona Beach. I didn't go. And dad's like, either you come home or I'm coming to Tallahassee. And I went home and he closed the door. And we sat in my childhood room for 2.5 hours and talked and prayed and planned and talked and hugged. And I promise you, that conversation saved my life. I didn't really understand the love of God as a father until those instances. Until I became a father and was on the other side. A father of three. I have a Jalen, Jayla, and Jada. And they are, he's my pride and they are my joys. I love being their dad. But in fathering, there's times where you've got to be a real dad. You've got to correct. You've got to advise. You've got to love. Watch this. You've got to reposition. And in all the correction, the love never changes. As a child, when my dad would correct me, I felt like he didn't love me. Oh, immature, childish thoughts. Like, man, how can he love me and treat me so bad? You know, I grew up, we still got spankings.
we still got grounded for a week. And when he meant a week, it didn't mean until the rest of the day. He didn't mean until tomorrow when I forgot or felt bad. When he said a week, it was 7 days. You're in the room. When he said you're grounded, you're grounded. I said, man, how can someone love me when they're so hard on me? Then I grow older. And then I saw the friends that didn't have parents that were hard on them and how their life turned out. And I became a father and I understood that as a dad, as a father, the only thing I want for my kids is them to get everything out of them that God has put into them. When my children were born, I felt a mandate to give them a foundation, to give them everything they needed until they become of age and to go on their own and do their own thing. I still got children. My oldest is 17. So I still got babies. We're still in the parenting process. It's for all my people out there that grown kids, they got kids my age. We just want to say thank you to my dad. Thank you to my spiritual father, Bishop J. Philip Kirkland, who taught me how to love. I've never seen a father interact with love with children like I did with my spiritual father. Thank you for them times we kept you up at night. Thank you for them times we felt like we disappointed you and you still came through for us. Thank you. On this Father's Day, we stop dads across this, whether you're biological, whether you're adopted, or whether you just fed them long enough when they started to look like you. We said thank you. On this day and every day, and to my people who hasn't talked to their father in a while, life happens. Don't let someone's mistake keep you from one of the greatest relationships you have in your life. Today's I love you day. Tell somebody care about. Tell somebody mean something to you. I love you. Because you know what mama used to say, tomorrow's not promised. So you might as well do it today. Until next Sunday at 11 o'clock, remember that I love you. And I'll see you then.

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Gotta believe it to receive it. Your blessing is on the way. Adia featuring EC Erica Campbell on the fastest 2 hours in gospel music, the house of gospel music. My name is Pastor Harold Ford. Thank you for joining us. Here's Marquise Gold and Fresh Start Worship. You are on the

My God is doing a great work in you. That's Brian Courtney Wilson on the House of Gospel Music. I'm Pastor Harold Ford. This song will get your spirit right. Pass me not, O gentle Savior.

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Here's your spiritual thought for today. Jesus said in Mark 11:23, speak to your mountain. Stop talking about how big your problem is and start telling your problem how big your God is. Speak faith, speak victory, and believe God to move that mountain. This is the House of Gospel Music.

0: I need y'all to shout with me today. Look where the Lord brought me from. David Walker in high praise on the House of Gospel Music. Coming up, the latest from William McDowell.
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If you got a praise on the inside, let it go. Tell them who did it. My God did it. That's Kenny Lewis in one voice on the House of Gospel Music. This is Pastor Harold Ford. Hour number two is next. Here's Rashawn Mitchell. Tell them what God can do.

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3: 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Hey!

0: 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Where is that? 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Where it at?
1: In the choir stand.
0: Hey!
1: In the choir stand.
0: Eddie, I want to go back to that. Gotta keep watching.
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0: Do that break. 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
1: Stop feeling sorry for yourself and get up and do something for yourself, because every day is a blessing. Rejoice in the Lord. It's going to be a lovely day. That's Kirk Franklin and the family on the House of Gospel Music. Welcome to hour number two. Here's Mav House featuring Nick Day, Roland Collins, and Zay Smith. Well, God

0: Jesus is a way maker. Believe that. That's the Chicago Mass Choir, and this is the House of Gospel.
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is your strength and power. Never say, I can't. Always say, I can. Hallelujah. That's Marcus Jordan, and this is the House of Gospel Music. I'm Pastor Harold Ford. I need somebody to pray this prayer with me. Lord, open my eyes and let me see your vision. Here's Ron Carter featuring Ricky Diller on

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We are

0: Even when we don't deserve it, we serve a mighty God who loves us so much that he just keeps on blessing us. That's Tanya Nolan on the House of Gospel Music. EJ Fields is next with Mercy Endureth.
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0: God can change things when you give your life to Christ. Suddenly, that's the latest from Pastor Mike Jr. on the House of Gospel Music. This is Pastor Harold Ford. Did you hear the call? Jesus is calling you. He said in Revelation 3:20, "Behold, I stand at the door and knock." He's knocking on the door of your heart. You don't have to clean yourself up before you come to Jesus. And you don't have to have everything figured out. And you don't have to fix everything first. It says, come as you are. If you've never accepted Jesus Christ as your Lord and Savior today, today is your day. If you've walked away from Him, today is your day to come back home. The Bible says in Romans 10:9 that if you confess with your mouth that Jesus is Lord and believe in your heart that God raised Him from the dead, you will be saved. Gracious and almighty God, I need you today. I need you to change my ways. I need you to change my life. Be my Lord. Be my Savior. Forgive me. Change me. Restore me. Lead me. And from this day forward, I belong to you. I will follow you. I will trust you. I will praise your holy name. Thank you, Lord, for saving me. Thank you, Lord, for just giving me another chance. In the matchless, wonderful name of your Son, Jesus Christ, and all of God's people said, amen. We'll leave you with the choir room featuring Fred Hammond, Love Never Fails, on the House of Gospel Music.
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0: Hezekiah Walker, and it's time for another countdown with my top 20 gospel songs of the week, including my power picks, my throwbacks, and much more. Plus, somebody will be taking over the number one spot, and you don't want to miss it. So you gotta stay real close. Let's get things started. Here's William Murphy with No Failure, number 20 this week on the Hezekiah Walker Countdown.
1: He cannot fail. Say it again. Tell him there is no failure. 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Listen, I wish you could see yourself in the future.

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0: takes the number 18 spot with History. Jabari Johnson in at number 19 with Can't Stop. We're on our way to the number one song in the country on the Hezekiah Walker Countdown, so stay very close.
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0: Javon Dewan takes the number 15 spot with 10X My Blessings. Renee Spearman takes the number 16 spot with You Chose Me. I need you to stay real close, everybody. We got more of the countdown coming up right after this.
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10: It's your boy Hezekiah Walker, and we're getting ready to wrap up the first half of the countdown. Ron Carter and Ricky Dillon on the way with songs number 12 and 11. But right now, let's check out the Hezekiah Walker throwback, Any Way You Bless Me, by yours truly,

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0: Fresh Start Worship. In at number 8 with You Are. And coming in at number 9 on the countdown, Still on the Throne by Joanne Rosario. Music by Canton Jones is on the way, so stay with me. It's the Hezekiah Walker Countdown.
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0: What's up, everybody? This is Isaac Carey.
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0: We're down to the top five on the countdown. It's your boy Hezekiah Walker. And coming in at number five, Kenny Lewis and One Voice with God Did It. We're coming down to the number one song on the countdown. You gotta stay real close. Another power pick of the week is coming up right after this.
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0: on the countdown this week, and coming in at number three, Dow Walls with Abel. Number four this week, PJ Morton with Mercy. I need everybody to stay close. We got some more coming up right after this.
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0: She was a part of one of the hottest girl groups of the early 2000s in gospel music, Trinity 5-7. The group received multiple nominations and raised the bar for all girl groups. Ladies and gentlemen, here's my guest artist spotlight, Angel Taylor. Speak.

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4: 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Jason Nelson and Madison Ryan Ward.

0: congratulations goes out to Jason Nelson and Madison Ryan Ward. I knew this was going to happen for a second week. They take the number one spot this week with Made New. It's now the number one song in the country and the number one song on the Hezekiah Walker Countdown. Thanks so much for joining me today. And until next time, may the peace of God wrap around your heart, mind, and soul. I'm Hezekiah Walker, and you've been listening to the Hezekiah Walker Countdown.
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Whew, now that's how you blow the dust off. Yes, sir.

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song says it's good to be alive, but it's best to live. Look at your neighbor and say, neighbor, it's good to be alive, but it's best to live. And guess what? Guess what?

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0: dancing and enjoying the island vibes. 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
1: Hallelujah. Come on, lift your hands and worship our God all over this place. Hallelujah. We are in awe of your ways. You're so holy, you're so mighty, you're so great, you're so awesome. Hallelujah.